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1: As families head into summer travel season, there's one thing many people forget to plan for. 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Joining us now is Dr. Peter McCullough with some smart ways to be prepared before summer begins. Doctor, summer is supposed to be relaxing, but travel can come with surprises. So why is summer a time when families should think ahead medically?
2: Because there's always stress about getting sick on a trip and then ending up in the urgent care.
1: What are some of the most common issues that families will run into during these summer trips from a medical standpoint?
2: Various forms of food poisoning or traveler's diarrhea, getting viral upper respiratory tract infections that get too far along and they become a bacterial secondary infection like a bronchitis, then of course usual things like bladder infections, yeast infections.
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0: Jared Verse, who's not even on the team. They traded away last year's pick. And in 2026 this year, they took Ty Simpson. So Ty Simpson is literally the only first round pick that the Rams have on the roster for the last decade. That's it. And they have gone and gotten, here's the players they got: Jared Goff, Brandon Cooks, Jalen Ramsey, Matt Stafford, and they traded back to Atlanta for more picks last year. Like, those are the players that they have gone to go get to try to make the picks that they need to get the players in. And that's, you know, talk about Les Snead. I thought you were going to say wheeling and dealing, because that's kind of what he is and that's what he does. And there's a world that I think what the Rams have done, proven commodities. We don't want to take risks in the draft. We don't care how high this pick is. You see borderline what? Half of the first round picks on any given year not pan out. Doesn't matter position. Almost doesn't matter what position they're taking within the draft. Sometimes they don't work out. Now, we're going to go trade those for guys we know that work. We're going to go trade those for players that we know are here to come. And just specifically about the Myles Garrett trade, they are getting a guy that only has one goal, and that is to win a Super Bowl. He's already won his DPOY. He's done that twice. He's already been paid all of his money. He's made all pro. He didn't play another snap of football. He's a Hall of Famer. He's going to Canton. He only has one goal, and that is to go win a Super Bowl. He's now joining a team that only has one goal, and that is to go win a Super Bowl, and they certainly have the talent to do it. Tune in for baseball action tomorrow as the Cubs host the Giants. 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We'll discuss it coming up. 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
1: 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Here goes. Today, the high temperature will be
6: 24 degrees.
1: With a low of
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1: 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Wait, that can't be right. Really? That's the forecast? 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

0: Yeah, and part of that is the apron. Part of that is the NBA wants more balance. But also, I think part of it is the lack of that killer motivation when these guys do get the contracts. I mean, you have a guy like Jaylen Brown saying that this was his favorite season ever. One day after the Celtics blew the biggest lead, series lead they've ever had in their history, and they get upset in the first round as a two seed. And he says it's his favorite season ever. What? What are you talking about?
1: Right.
0: I mean, come on. But he's making $60 million a year, so that's the lack of motivation to me is important. I don't see the hate out there. I don't see that grizzled fight between these two teams. I see this in this series. I saw a lot last night. I see it from the Knicks. The Knicks are very determined. I think the Spurs are as well. They're maybe lacking some other things, but I don't think it's because of determination or want to win. But these other guys, I mean, look at Giannis. I mean, look at his attitude. He's going to be in Milwaukee forever, and what's he done since they won it? He's got three coaches fired, and now he wants out. So that part of it irritates me.
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9: 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Oh, sure. 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

0: been there. There certainly were other candidates that they looked at. They could have stayed with Tom. They made a tough decision to let Tom go. So for Leon and Wes to chose Mike, and Mike, you know, in his first year, usually it takes a little longer for a coach to figure out the right formula, right? Like for him to do that in his first season, like how many coaches, yes, Steve Kerr did. No, not even Steve Kerr didn't do it the first season. Like how many coaches can make a team a champion the first year they get there? That just doesn't happen. And so that's one thing I give both Leon and Wes big credit for is making the great decision to hire Mike Brown, because under the circumstances, I'm sure there are some Kings fans that are like, why are we taking this? I'm sorry, some Knicks fans are saying, why are we taking this Kings castaway? Why are we taking this journeyman coach? And he certainly has become a godsend for the Knicks.
1: Mark, I know it's 2-0, but I still am really excited to see how the rest of this series plays out. Really appreciate your time tonight, and enjoy game three coming up, all right?
0: All right, thanks for having me, guys.
1: There he goes, the great Mark J. Spears. Always love talking to him. Of course, senior NBA writer for Anscape and ESPN. And, yeah, it is 2-0, but I still feel like there might be a little bit of magic left as we go on. Get more into the NBA coming up. Quick update to the ice, still 4-4. We're under 10 minutes to go in overtime between Carolina and the Vegas Golden Knights. Coming up, setting the stage for yet another Game 3. 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
5: 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Oh, sure. Scientists say solar storms mess with satellites? 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

0: be out enjoying it tonight, but they're going to need the 2 days off. But we get a couple days off. We'll get the game four coming up. Stanley Cup final. We're getting ready to go for game three of the NBA finals. We got it all. And speaking of that, is there really no match for Madison Square Garden? We'll discuss it. It's game night here on ESPN Radio.
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Tim Welsh, I'm Matt Fontana. Pressure on the Spurs, 100%. And to be just down 3-0 and all the history and all the stats. And I would say even getting out of MSG with a split and making it a 3-1, you know, Cavs, Warriors,

0: Carlin of ESPN New York 880 joined Hammer and Emmett on what it's like around Knicks fans.
1: I don't know that I would say that they're on the edge of their seat nervous like that somebody's about to pull the chair out from under them. Mm-hmm. I don't think that's the feeling right now through the postseason. It has been an outward confidence in what's going on. Now, nobody wants to get ahead of themselves, and they all understand what's going on, but nobody's sitting here like, don't blow it, don't blow it, don't blow it. Mm-hmm. Like, nobody's feeling like that right now. I don't think they are. I think there's more of an anticipation of what this is and an excitement and almost not really understanding how to feel having not been this close in a long, long time.
0: Yeah, it's hard to process if you're a Knicks fan. You're just not used to this. The finals have been dramatic in the NBA. Few things in sports, though, match the drama of June college baseball. Super regional stage. And a handful of teams have scanned their ticket to the College World Series in Omaha. We start with the Auburn Super Regional, where Ole Miss won an SEC Super Regional against Auburn.
2: And a breaking ball hammered deep right field. It is gone! Go ahead, two-run home run, Will Furness.
0: On ESPN, so Ole Miss advances by winning game two over Auburn 5-3. And if you're looking for a Cinderella story in Omaha, why not Troy? And Troy gets past Little Rock to go to Omaha.
2: Ground ball.
0: On ESPN. So Ole Miss advances by winning game two over Auburn 5-3. And if you're looking for a Cinderella story in Omaha, why not Troy? And Troy gets past Little Rock to go to Omaha.
2: Ground ball. Could do it. To second for one. To first. Double play. Look out. And for the first time, the Trojans of Troy are going to Omaha and the Men's College World Series.
0: And the other team that secured their spot in Omaha was West Virginia. They beat Cal Poly 17-1. Coming up next, the most upset-filled French Open has reached the final day. It's the SportsCenter All Night on ESPN Radio.
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11: A 19-year-old has taken the title at Roland Garros. Russian Mira Andreeva ended the magic carpet run of Polish qualifier Maja Swolinska with a straight sets victory in the French Open final. Andreeva became the youngest player to win a women's singles title since Monica Seles did it. She was 18 when she landed the third straight of her French Open runs in 1992. Here's Andreeva after.
12: Well, I'll be honest, I've done a lot of visualizations before, not just this tournament, but just, you know, I've had dreams, I've had a lot of thoughts on how it's going to happen, if it's going to happen, when it's going to happen, where. So it's kind of... I would say that the feeling in real life is so much better, obviously, than in your dreams. And, it just feels amazing looking at this trophy and, you know, realizing that this is actually true and I can call myself a Grand Slam champion, I guess.
11: Andreeva defeated Swolinska, who was attempting to become the first qualifier to capture the Roland Garros title. Still a memorable run.
12: Definitely unforgettable 3 weeks for me. Such a great time. I'll never forget these 3 weeks for sure. Definitely very challenging one today.

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1: There's a big block at the 30. And still going is Cornelder. He might go, baby! He's at the 20. He's at the 10. He scores! Cornelder scores!
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1: It's a touchdown! It's a miracle! Unbelievable!

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3: The winner of the 1993 John W. Heisman Memorial Trophy, awarded to the best college football player in the country. And that winner is Charlie Ward of Florida State University.
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0: games inside Madison Square Garden in order to make that. And when I just keep thinking about that, do I think the Spurs can win four of the next five? I have a hard time believing it. But Wemby's such a special player, and there were times throughout that OKC series where I'm like, okay, are they actually going to get this thing done?
1: Yeah.
0: Are they going to be able to win back-to-back games down 3-2? And they were able to come up with an answer and do it. But it comes down to the shoulders squarely on Victor Wembanyama. Are you going to continue to let Karl Anthony Towns talk the way he's talked to you? Or are you going to be the guy that a lot of people thought was the MVP of the league throughout the course of the regular season?
1: Yeah, there's a world, and that's why I can't rule him out. There's a world in which we get to game three and Wemby goes crazy, and we get to game four and you realize, oh, that wasn't a fluke. Wemby has just figured something out here. And nobody can stop him. I was similar to what Giannis did. Giannis did the same thing against Phoenix, where games one and two, Phoenix was, you know, they were playing, they were defending him a certain way, challenging him to shoot, and at a certain point, Giannis said, you could stay, like, lag off me all you want. I'm still getting to that basket. And I'm getting the free throw line, and I'm just going to shoot these free throws. I'm going to make them. And that changed the course of that series. He was not in his head anymore, and the Suns suddenly couldn't do anything with him. There's a world where that happens with Victor Wembanyama. And if he does, we're talking about, I mean, you want to talk about a legendary turnaround and a legendary playoff run and a dude on a GOAT trajectory, we're talking about that. But, I mean, that's what it's going to take.
0: Yeah, and that's the guy I think Victor Wembanyama can be. And maybe at times I've put too much expectations on him. There's a learning curve. He's 22 years old. But it seems like the learning curve has been different for him than it has been every other 22-year-old. I mean, you think about Giannis. You mentioned Giannis. Think about Giannis at 22. He wasn't anywhere near doing what Wemby's been able to do. Or any really NBA greats. Like, LeBron wasn't doing this at 22. I mean, this is an incredibly early, you know, career arc for him to be where he is, and that's how special of a player Victor Wembanyama has been. And look, the rest of the Spurs, I don't want to undersell the rest of the Spurs roster because they have a lot to do with them being where they are as well. But I think for them to get to where they need to go, it firmly falls on one man's shoulders, and that's the 7'5" alien that they have, and he just needs to be the best player. He needs to be the guy that can rise to the occasion.
1: That's all it is. Hopefully Castle's healthy. Hopefully Dylan Harper plays more. Hopefully Keldon Johnson gets in and starts to defend Cat. And hopefully De'Aaron Fox gets his game in order. All of that is well and good. This series is about Victor Wembanyama.
0: Tune in for baseball action tonight. Cubs hosting the Giants. 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We've talked about what we think that atmosphere is going to be like. But are the vibes a little off heading into this game? We dive into a little vibe check for Game 3. Coming up next, it's Game Day, ESPN Radio, and the ESPN app.
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9: 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Down goes Frazier! The heavyweight champion is taking the mandatory eight count, and Foreman is as poised as can be!
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10: Ananobi driving to the corner. Bridges, late block three is good. Here's OG Ananobi driving against Wemby. Flushes against Wemby. Brunson will back off. Now dribbles on the crossover to the right. To the dotted line. Fades. One-legged jumper. Good. Wemby rises. His shot's no good. Rebound Knicks. Game's over. Lucky 13 for the Knicks.
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12: 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Just got to continue to push forward.
0: Everybody's looking forward to, and I think everybody's been looking forward to since the Knicks made it, this game three of the NBA Finals, what MSG is going to be like. The vibe's just a little bit off, though. It's game day, ESPN Radio, ESPN app, Sirius XM, Channel 80, game day presented by Progressive Insurance. 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I'm Gabe Nuts along with David Dennis Jr. And David, you let everybody know that you are going to be in the arena covering the game tomorrow. What are you expecting? What time are you expecting to get there? What are you expecting the atmosphere to be like when you're at Madison Square Garden for Game 3?
1: So I'm flying in tonight, and I don't know, man. I feel like I should camp out at 10 a.m. because there's, like, there's all kind of security stuff. I don't know, man. Like, this is what my hope is, that this feels like the thing that fans deserve, right? Like, mm-hmm. The type of game fans have been waiting for this their entire lives, quite literally their entire lives, especially if we're in a game four where this could be where they win a championship, right? This is Knicks fans at, like you said, like you saw what they look like after when they made the conference finals last year, right? Like, this is a New York fan base that, if people can say that they hate the New York and New York fans and all that stuff, I think this is the most likable that New York has ever been. Like, we never see New York as an underdog. We never think of them as an underdog. We never think of them as people we should root for, and, you know, like a scrappy fan base. But they've kind of embraced that. And the way that we celebrate them and they celebrate the Knicks has been beautiful. My problem is that

0: everything that you just said, where do you put him right now in this land of make-believe in the NBA where everybody's healthy, nobody's missing time? If you're putting together your current NBA rankings, is Brunson a top five player? Is he a top 10 player? Where do you put him?
1: I think he's comfortably, I would say he's comfortably a top 10-ish player. Top five is, an argument can be made after, you know, this type of run, both in the playoffs, but just over the last 5 years, he's consistently been excellent at what he does. But to really make that kind of list, you have to start naming names. I think Wimby's better. I think SGA is better. I think Jokic is better. So, that's a top three. And then after that, it's like, okay, Giannis wasn't healthy this year. A healthy Giannis, where you know what I'm saying? Like once you start getting around five, yeah, Jason Tatum, now you've got some discussions. You can have some barbershop arguments. But I think that top 10, I think you could comfortably make that claim.
0: Want to mention very quickly what is happening in the golf world right now. The Memorial Tournament is electric down to the final few holes at the moment. Wyndham Clark, Tommy Fleetwood, J.P. Poston, Gerard and Burns, each sitting at 11 under right now with only 2, 3, 4 holes left among them apiece. Everybody else is sitting T6 or below and in the clubhouse for the most part. These five guys are vying for the title in that $20 million purse. And you have got Burns is 4 under on the day. Gerard is 3 under on the day. Clark and Fleetwood each 5 under on the day. This has been a really, really fun round. Just wanted to bring it to everybody's attention. If you are keeping an eye on it, we'll continue to explore, see who winds up winning that thing. But we have much more on the way here on Primetime talking NBA Finals. Stay with us here with Dre. I'm Adam. 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
9: Well, we won today the way that we've been winning all year long. 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
12: 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This magic carpet ride continues. 13 straight victories, and they lead 2-0 here in these NBA Finals.
13: We don't feel like we played well or up to our standard, at least. 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
14: Next game, mine's going to be 0-0 again. It's how it has to be. Can't be satisfied with anything.
15: Now you're going to go on the road in that environment. They don't know. They don't know what they're about to encounter. 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
1: 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It features Dan Patrick. It is a wonderful walk down memory lane for those of us that, or those of you that are, you know, similar in age to Dre and I, that really grew up with just the entity, the culture changing phenomenon that was SportsCenter. And so a couple of guys that were at a central part of it featured here on this show. You should check it out again. This Was SportsCenter. Coming up next, why were people calling for the potential finals MVP to be traded in New York? 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
9: I'm John Ryder. Jack Nicklaus's tournament, the Memorial in Dublin, Ohio, goes to a playoff, and JT Poston is the winner, defeating Ryan Gerard in a two-hole playoff, Poston's fourth career PGA Tour win. We've got the final round of the U.S. Women's Open late right now in Los Angeles, and a three-way tie for the lead at 7-under. It includes Nelly Korda. In tennis, Alexander Zverev wins his first Grand Slam title, capturing the French Open title in a five-set marathon over Flavio Cavoli. To the baseball scoreboard, we've got two games in progress right now, and the Angels are blowing out the Dodgers 12-5 in the seventh at Chavez Ravine. Zach Neto, a three-run homer, is 12th, and a six-run Angels 7th. And the Mets are pounding the Padres 7-2 in the ninth. Carson Benj, 5-for-5, a solo homer, and an RBI triple. Final scores, and the Yankees erupt in the eighth in the Bronx.
10: One of four lefties in the bullpen for the Red Sox. They bring him in to face Jazz, who is trying to avoid the golden sombrero. He struck out three times. High fly ball, right center field. Rafael Labatt on the track, at the wall. See ya! A three-run home run for Chisholm as the Yankees pouring it on here in the eighth inning.
9: Michael Kay, the call on the YES Network. That was a five-run New York eighth as the Yankees down the Red Sox 6-1, and New York is now tied with Tampa Bay for the AL East lead after the Marlins defeat the Rays 4-1 in Miami. Royals get past the Twins 6-5, but Kansas City star shortstop Bobby Witt Jr. leaving the game with a sore right knee.
11: Coming up on Monday's Rich Eisen Show, we check in on the weekend in sports, the NBA Finals, the Stanley Cup Final, and we'll have Chris Fowler on the program and throw open our in-studio doors for the actor Tony Hale. 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